0: 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Located at 100 Armour Road off of Route 62 near the Nitro exit of I-64. 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
1: Welcome back to Husky Stadium in Elkview, West Virginia. Jack Carlson alongside Tom Bragg as Herbert Hoover leads Winfield 21-6 for moving towards halftime. Winfield deep inside of Hoover territory. It's first down and five at the Hoover 8-yard line. Ball spotted on the left hash coming out of the timeout. Jared Miller in the shotgun, joined by Clayton Kramer in the backfield. Single receiver to either side of the formation. Miller hands it off to Kramer. He charges through the line. He's plunging towards the end zone. He'll be tripped up just shy, a pickup of 7 yards. That'll bring up first down and goal from the 1 yard line.
2: It looked like Teray Rush in on the tackle there, probably saved a touchdown for the Huskies defense, but backed up against their own goal line. We saw a similar situation last week. They were able to hold Fairmont Senior to a field goal. We'll see what they've got for the Generals.
1: Jared Miller goes under center, and he'll just walk into the end zone for the Winfield touchdown. A 1 yard score, and after the play, a penalty flag is thrown. May have gotten some extracurricular pushing and shoving after Miller found his way into the end zone. 21-12 is the score with this flag pending. A minute 14 to go in the second quarter.
2: Yeah, unsure which way the penalty is going to go there. It looked like both sides were doing a little jawing, doing a little pushing. The flag came out as the Winfield players were reacting, but as I said, both sides were down there doing a little bit of both. We'll see what the referee's vantage point hashes out to be as they get set to let us know what the call is going to be.
1: The officiating crew spotted the ball where you normally snap a point after.
2: Might be offsetting, I'm not sure.
1: Kicking unit is on the field for Winfield.
2: Was on the field for Winfield.
1: Now they might be reconsidering it and trying to go for two. Of course, there was some confusion on their point after on their first score. They ended up having to try and run for it, and they were unsuccessful. Going for two here would make it a 7-point game. It's 21-12. Hoover leads Winfield, and that's exactly what Winfield will try. They're going to put the offense on for a 2-point try. Miller in the shotgun, joined by Kramer in the backfield. Single receiver either side of the formation. Miller takes the snap, looks to pass to the right side. It's way too tall for the intended target, Pierce Warline, and the 2-point try is unsuccessful. It's 21-12 with a minute 14 to go in the first half.
2: Yeah, exactly what Winfield wanted there. Probably would have rather gotten the 2-point conversion, but took a whole lot of time off of the clock. You kept the ball away from this dynamic Herbert Hoover offense, left them just a minute 14. Now, maybe a minute 14 is too much with some of the guys that Herbert Hoover has out there, and particularly the way they've been playing. We've seen long touchdowns, big plays from the Huskies. That's the part of the playbook they're probably going to have to get into if they want to try and score here before halftime. Of course, they do get the ball after half. They have the lead. But I think they'd rather be able to flip that into a 3-score lead than fighting to just keep your head above water when you come out of the break.
1: You're not wrong about that. And Hoover, week one, they scored touchdowns of 40 yards, 43 yards, and 57 yards. Today, we've seen a 68-yard touchdown. David Robinson, a score from Grigsby.
2: Yeah, 68 yards for David Robinson, not to be outdone. Lance Williams, 47 yards from Peyton Grigsby. When the low total for your touchdown plays is a 24-yard touchdown catch by Noshawn Hampton. 24 yards. You know you've been doing something right with the big plays. All three of Hoover's touchdowns have come that way, and they'll might have to break one out here with not a lot of time left before halftime.
1: Jackson Alexander, a strong kickoff for Winfield. It'll be caught in the end zone for the fair catch by Takai Porter. The ball will come out to the Hoover 20-yard line with 74 seconds to play with. We'll see what the Huskies can do. They have to get 80 yards here to go into the end zone. Before halftime, they lead by 9 points, 21-12. It was a slow start for the Huskies. They had their first turnover from Grigsby of the season, and that led to the first Winfield score. But Grigsby has been solid in the passing game so far this evening.
2: Yeah, and last time out, Hoover just looked a little bit off. The timing wasn't quite there. We saw him get behind the sticks and not quite able to dig out of it. Went for it on fourth down, ultimately did not get it, and resulted in a turnover on downs.
1: Two receivers left, two receivers right. Robinson and Grigsby in the backfield. Grigsby takes the snap. He looks to run, bounces out to the right. He has a solid pickup, and he gets a first down just with his legs. Grigsby showing off the speed, bouncing out to the right. He picks up 12 on a design quarterback keeper.
2: Yeah, the old QB speed right, if you're familiar with the old Madden or NCAA football games. Just a quick keeper off to

0: the right side. And when you've got wheels like Peyton Grigsby, you can make big things happen. A first down for the Huskies.
1: First down and 10 for the Huskies. Grigsby takes the shotgun snap, feels the pressure, fires across the middle, a dangerous pass. Three generals were in the vicinity and only one Herbert Hoover Husky, and that was Teray Rush. Fortunate the Huskies were that was just an incompletion and not an interception.
0: Yeah, Rush looked like he was in a position to maybe make a play on the ball, but with so many defenders bearing down on him, he called that a business decision. It falls incomplete and brings up second down.
1: Second down and 10 for the Huskies. 54 seconds remain in the first half. 21-12, Hoover leads Winfield. Ball spotted at the Hoover 33-yard line on the right hash. A long time being taken to get the play call in. Just 6 seconds on the play clock. Now four, now three. Grigsby has got to go quickly with one. Now whistle and a flag is thrown.
0: I think they're going to say false start. David Robinson sat in the backfield and then moved and lined up almost as in the slot. The referees all over that, immediately throw the flag, and that'll push the Huskies back as the clock goes under 60 seconds, 54 exactly to play here before the break.
1: Ball back to the 28-yard line, second down and 15. Not clean on that play, and now a timeout will be taken. Down below with 54 seconds to go in the second quarter, the Huskies will try and talk this one over. Just a nice play on that first play of the drive, Grigsby rolled out to his right, picked up 13 yards on the ground, but then it just took a long time trying to get this the play call in, resulted in that false start, and now they're backed up second down and 15, 54 seconds to go.
0: Yeah, just the opposite of what you wanted to do as Herbert Hoover came out here on this drive. You know, you try to go two-minute drill style and get down and get some points before half, and it just looked like something got lost in translation there between the sideline and the huddle. You said it. They took a long time to get that play drawn up and get everybody where they needed to be, and so long, in fact, that they had to move David Robinson late, and he was already set, resulted in the flag coming out, and that's how you end up second and 15 back on your own 28. The penalties have just not been kind to Herbert Hoover tonight. It has been a sloppy game. Hoover has looked good at times, but you look up at that scoreboard. Yeah, it's just a 9-point lead right now. It feels like Herbert Hoover should have a much larger lead, but credit to Winfield. The Generals have scrapped and clawed and found a way to stay in this game as we head towards halftime.
1: It's worth noting that neither team has any timeouts remaining in this second quarter. If Hoover wants to get a score before halftime, they'll have to do it with wise clock management. Second down and 15. Shotgun snap to Grigsby. He fires off into the flat. Ball caught by Lance Williams Jr. He's swarmed by Generals, but they can't bring him down. Finally, they do. Near midfield, Lance Williams Jr. has a first down and more. He just kind of sidestepped three Generals who were trying to tackle him the first time, and he finally was able to be dragged down near midfield.
0: I think unofficially a gain of right around 19 yards, just still on Herbert Hoover's half of the field. 45 seconds to go. The ball will be at their own 48. Let's see what the Huskies have.
1: Ball on the left hash. Grigsby, shotgun snap, rolls to his right, looking downfield. Now he'll have to tuck it and try and preserve the football as Winfield drags him down. Clayton Kramer has a sack.
0: Remember, no timeouts. Huskies going to have to be quick back to the line here and quick to get the play in.
1: It's a loss of 3 yards for the Huskies. Second down and 13. The clock is rolling. The Huskies taking a long time to get the play call in. There are 20 seconds remaining in the half. Huskies now look to go. Wonder why they didn't clock the football there and try and preserve some time. Second down and 13. Grigsby takes the snap, rolls to his left, looks down the sideline to Ray Rush, finds the football. It's underthrown and intercepted by Winfield. Winfield intercepts the football, and Nikes Carter-Reed, the senior, with the pickoff there of Grigsby. He underthrew the football and throws his second interception of the ball game with 5 seconds remaining in the second quarter.
0: Yeah, definitely a ball that was a little bit underthrown. There was some fighting, some hand fighting down there, and you just wonder, like, well, how much was going on the pass interference that happened on the other end? But not enough for the officials to throw the flag this time, and a great play by Winfield to come back and pick the ball off. Because Teray Rush, one of those players, you don't want him to get the ball one-on-one out there in that sort of space. So able to not just defend that pass, but probably keep Hoover out of the end zone with that play.
1: First down and 10 from the Winfield 19-yard line. 5 seconds remain in the first half. The Generals will hand it off here up the middle, and that'll be the final play of the opening half. The Generals will settle for a 9-point deficit going into the locker room. Herbert Hoover leads 21-12 in what was, at times, a sloppy first half, but the Huskies nevertheless take a halftime lead into the locker room. Tom and I are going to step aside and be back here with more coverage from Husky Stadium in Elkview after this on 96.1 KWS.
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1: Welcome back to Husky Stadium in Elkview, West Virginia. Jack Carlson alongside Tom Bragg. And Tom, while Herbert Hoover scored 21 points in the first half, they scored on three consecutive possessions, and they have a 9-point halftime lead, 21-12. You'd have to imagine it's going to be a very unpleasant Herbert Hoover locker room here at halftime. Joey Fields has got to be furious with some of the situations in this first half.
2: Yeah, knowing Joey is, for as long and as well as I do, I don't imagine it's going to be a lot of fun being on the receiving end of that halftime talk right now, which is weird because, you know, Hoover's ahead and you just look at the scoreboard and think, well, what's there to be upset about? You got a lead on one of your rivals. This was a sloppy half of football, Jack, and we saw it almost from the get-go with the pass that was a little bit behind Lance Williams that got tipped and picked off. We've seen penalties, we've seen fumbles, we've seen miscues, we've seen clock management on the field with the game clock nearly running out a couple times. We've seen turnovers, what we mentioned, timeouts that they've had to burn that they probably didn't want to take when they did. You name it, the little things that drive coaches crazy, Hoover did just about every single one of them in the first half, but they are still in the lead at halftime. There were plenty of good things that you can take from that first half, but I want to look at the other side of that. Winfield, I mean, there was a couple times in that first half, Jack, it really felt like Hoover was right on the cusp of blowing the lid off of this thing. And we saw Winfield was able to bow up, keep the game in front of him, and it's only a 9-point deficit here at halftime. Two scores, but very manageable, especially the way this thing felt like it could go. Midway through the second quarter there, it looked like Hoover was about to take this thing over and really put some distance between themselves and the Generals. Not the case. Winfield able to stay in it through the first two quarters.
1: We've mentioned Herbert Hoover playing some sloppy football. It's kind of been sloppy on the Winfield side of things with a couple of turnovers and the fact that, you know, on a couple of drives, there's just nothing doing, but yet they have 12 points on the board, and that near the end of the first half, that drive from the Generals where they ultimately went in for the score felt like a big drive at the time.
2: Yeah, we talked about it during the broadcast that the key for Winfield is to play keep away, take a lot of time off of the clock, and just keep that Herbert Hoover offense on ice. And that drive was exactly the way that Eddie Smolder probably drew it up. Took so much time off the clock. You're able to ultimately get in and score, and you don't give Hoover enough time to score on the other end. The Huskies do get the ball coming out of the break, so we'll see what they're able to do after the halftime adjustments. But, yeah, a really, I don't want to say a great first half from Winfield, but the game plan played out ultimately, I think, the way you wanted it to. We said you got to keep it close. You got to keep it in front of you. Winfield did just that.
1: And it's a good problem to have. If you're Herbert Hoover and you feel like the sky is somewhat falling, leading by 9 at the halftime break. Before we go to another break, Tom, the scoring in this first half, Hoover getting many different talented guys involved in the scoring, and of course the explosive highlight reel play from David Robinson to kind of kick off the scoring.
2: Yeah, 68 yards on a screen pass from Peyton Grigsby to David Robinson made it Hoover 7, Winfield 6. Of course, Winfield got in first. Beneficiaries of an interception, able to ultimately score on the ensuing drive, but Robinson with a big play to answer it. And then it was Lance Williams, 47 yards from Peyton Grigsby early in the second quarter. The kick from Chandler was good. That made it 14-6 in Hoover's favor. A couple minutes later, no Sean Hampton catches a 24-yard pass from Grigsby. His third touchdown toss of the ballgame. Kick was good. It was 21-6. Hoover in the lead at that point. But then with just a minute 14 left before halftime, Jared Miller capped that long touchdown drive, or excuse me, that long drive with a touchdown, a one-yard plunge. Two-point conversion was a no good, and that's how we got here. It's Hoover 21, Winfield 12 at the break.
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0: Coming up after this, it's 21-12. Herbert Hoover leads Winfield at the break here in Elkview.
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6: Welcome back inside Husky Stadium in Elkview, West Virginia. It's halftime. It's Herbert Hoover leads visiting Winfield 21-12. Tom Bragg, Jack Carlson bringing you all the action here tonight and all season long on 96.1 KWS. I said it's halftime, so it's time to check the WVMetroNews.com high school football scoreboard and get you caught up on some of the scores and action going on here in the Kanawha Valley and around the state. We'll start here locally. Big matchup between 4A teams in the Valley. Big rivalry between Kanawha and Putnam County. It's George Washington on top early in this one. They lead Hurricane 20-0. Looking around the state in Class 4A, Morgantown has a 14-0 lead on Jefferson. You can watch that one on Metro News Television. Good game happening in Parkersburg. It's University 28, Parkersburg South 21. That game is still in just the first quarter, so lots of scoring going on at Erickson All Sports Facility in Parkersburg. The Metro News Class 4A game of the week. Spring Mills leads Wheeling Park 14-8. That game is in the second quarter. Checking in over in Class 3A, another game of the week. Two Titans of the state, 4A Martinsburg and Bridgeport. And the score there, second quarter, Martinsburg leads Bridgeport 21-14. Good game between two of the Blue Bloods in West Virginia high school football. Also in Class 4A, with a Class 4A 3A matchup, it's Cabell Midland and Capital. That game on the scoreboard still tied. Looks like maybe there just hasn't been a score update there. No update since our last South Charleston update. That one's still listed at 33-0. South Charleston leading Chapmanville. That one, a game a lot of people had their eyes on around the state in Class 3A. Looking through the scores elsewhere here in the Kanawha Valley at halftime, Battle of the Bridge, Nitro up big on rival St. Albans. It's Wildcats 28, St. Albans 6. Nitro looking for their fifth consecutive win in the old rivalry. And, of course, last night, Robert C. Byrd got a late win on a trick play. They defeated Fairmont Senior 26-21. Polar Bears dropped to 0-2 with that loss. And quickly jump over to Class AA. Big game, a Metro News Class AA game of the week. It's Class AAA Princeton at Bluefield. And Princeton trailing Bluefield right now. Early in that one still, but Bluefield ahead 8-7. Polka down big at Clay County. 28-0 is the score there. As we look around, Philip Barber also leading Buchanan Upshur 14-7. Ripley and Ravenswood, big rivalry up in Jackson County, tied at halftime. And wrapping up here in the Kanawha Valley last night, it was a bad night for the Buffalo Bison. They lost 53-21 against Roane County. Buffalo falls to 0-2 with the loss. Still halftime here in Elkview, though. Your score, Herbert Hoover 21, Winfield 12. We're going to send it back to the studio, get you caught up on all the news and sports going on around the world. Then we'll bring it back here and bring you the second half of Herbert Hoover and Winfield on 96.1 KWS.
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1: I'm Ed Mankin. The start of Labor Day weekend means the first full weekend of college football. Three ranked teams will be in action tonight. Number 10 Oklahoma will be home to take on UTEP. Number 7 Miami will be on the road to visit Stanford, with that game being on ESPN. And also number 14 USC is home to take on Fresno State. The Trojans will be looking to go 2-0 on the season. Meanwhile, on the heels of a court ruling involving players who originally turned pro getting a chance to come back to LSU, ESPN analyst and former coach Nick Saban says there is chaos now in college football.
2: I mean, just think, Pat, 5 or 10 years ago, or even when you played in the league, I mean, it was not even anything that could ever be a thought in your mind that a pro player would come back and play college football. I mean, it was like unfathomable. And, you know, now this should be okay.
1: That was in an appearance on the Pat McAfee Show. In pro football, Rams coach Sean McVay says all of his players will travel to Australia for next week's opener. That includes defensive lineman Aaron Donald, who recently returned to the Rams. In baseball, the playoff races continue as the calendar now shows September. In the American League wildcard race, the Cleveland Guardians hold the final wildcard spot, a half game ahead of both the Rangers and the Blue Jays. Toronto is in action tonight as the Blue Jays visit the Royals. Meanwhile, the Rangers are also two games behind the Astros in the AL West race. The Rangers host the AL East leading Rays. Meanwhile, the White Sox host the Twins. Chicago still leading the Guardians by three games in the American League Central race. There were no major upsets early in the day at the U.S. Open. Jessie Pegula and Aryla Sabalenka were among those who advanced on the women's side, while Daniil Medvedev was among the winners in men's action.
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6: This halftime news update, I'm Jeff Jenkins, 580 WCHS Radio Newsroom. The state has $199 million in its federally funded rural health transformation program. Governor Patrick Morrissey announcing the first 3 grants today, including nearly $2 million for the Spotted Owl and Chesapeake Healthcare Center, located in eastern Kanawha County in Chesapeake. Executive Director Dr. Orlando Craighead says health is a community issue.
7: I am all about community. This right here, as the governor said, is beyond politics.

0: all about health. We got to get our health together. We got to work on our diabetes. We got to get people back to work.
1: Amen.
0: We got to go for West Virginia.
2: 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A Charleston tradition happens tomorrow with the 53rd Charleston Distance Run. Spokesperson Carol Haid says the CDR is a unique race.
3: 15 miles is definitely rare because usually you have the half marathon, which is 13.1, or the marathon, which is 26.2. But the 15 miler is like the sweet spot. It's right before you start crumbling.
2: There will be more than 800 runners and walkers from West Virginia and 25 states competing tomorrow. And they had a big pasta party earlier this evening at Haddad Riverfront Park in downtown Charleston. He's now retired, no longer the Charleston Deputy Police Chief. Tony Hazlett retired today after 27 years on the city force. And he says the city was always faithful to him.
4: I was offered some federal jobs back in the day, and I turned it down. My family had a very tragic incident in 2006, and the Charleston Police Department took care of me to the point that I will never forget it. And I knew right then I was going to give my life to Charleston Police Department.
2: Hayes that says he's still considering what he's going to do next, going to take it easy for a while. The State Public Service Commission has said no, denying a request this evening by developers of the Morrow Transmission Line and the PSC staff to modify the schedule for consideration of that line that is proposed to pass through four West Virginia counties in northern and eastern West Virginia. And this is the quote from the PSC this evening on that ruling, quote, "The circumstances presented do not justify extending the existing procedural schedule." So the evidentiary hearing on that project, much talked about project, before the PSC will stay with its original October 26 start date. Read more on that decision handed down this evening by the PSC at our website, WVMetroNews.com. 51 of the state's 55 counties, including Kanawha, remain under a severe thunderstorm watch through 9 o'clock tonight. Stay tuned. We'll have more news. 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
1: Welcome back to Husky Stadium in Elkview, West Virginia. Jack Carlson alongside Tom Bragg for Herbert Hoover Football. The Huskies lead at halftime over Kanawha Valley rival Winfield 21-12. And Tom, there was some good, there was some bad, and some ugly on both sides for Winfield and for Herbert Hoover in that first half.
2: Yeah, kind of a sloppy half of football from both sides. I'm sure both coaches, Joey Fields for Hoover and Eddie Smolder for Winfield, both veteran guys. They've been around a while. They've been in a lot of games like this. They've seen a lot of sloppy football. Doesn't make it any easier to digest that pill at halftime, but we'll see what sort of adjustments they make. These, like I said, these are two veteran coaches. They've been in these positions before, and just from two quarters of play and having seen Hoover last week, these are two pretty good ball clubs. It looks like Hoover, obviously, on paper, still with the advantage, obviously, leading here at halftime. They've got, you know, the all-star roster, whatever you want to call it. They've got guys all up and down that roster that can make big plays. But as we've seen, Winfield's got some guys that can play football, too. A good half of football in terms of executing a game plan from Winfield, able to keep this one within their grasp, down nine here at halftime. Hoover leads 21-12.
1: And the man who stood out above all the rest on the Winfield side, in my opinion, was Aiden Tate. Both offensively and defensively, he picked off Peyton Grigsby in the first quarter, which led to the first touchdown for Winfield. Tate ended up hauling in a touchdown pass from his quarterback, Jared Miller. Aiden Tate was impressive in that opening half on both sides of the ball.
2: Yeah, we saw it with the interception, right place, right time, able to collect the tipped ball and nearly take it all the way to the house, but got dragged down from behind by Noshawn Moreno and David Robinson. I don't imagine there's any shame in that. Those guys are going to run a lot of dudes down on breakaways, but ultimately Tate able to finish what he started. He caps off the ensuing drive and got Winfield on the board to start out, and you said it. He's just been a guy, offense, defense, even special teams, his name has come up a couple times. He is a guy who makes plays for this Winfield team, and we saw that on display in the first half. Something to keep an eye on. Boggs injured in that first half. We'll see if he's able to go in the second half at all. And with him being out, that would be a big loss for Winfield. I know they were able to kind of patch that hole a little bit right there before halftime, but we'll see what they have to do if they have to go a whole half without one of their best players.
1: There's no question about it. Gannon Boggs, yes, the senior running back, he ran for over 1,000 yards last year. He was shaken up after he fumbled the football near midfield, one of the two turnovers that Winfield had in the first half. He didn't return for the remainder of that second quarter, so his health is definitely a question mark. It would be huge for the Generals if he can give it a go in this second half because he's so crucial to their offensive function.
2: Yeah, he is just a guy that this team sort of rallies around. Not just emotionally, but he's a guy that goes out there and leads by example. He is a playmaker for this Winfield team and has been for years, one of the veterans of this program for Eddie Smolder. So not having him out there, no matter who you've got backing him up, that's a big loss for Winfield.
1: And Hoover will receive the football to begin this third quarter. It's interesting to see how the Huskies handle coming out of the locker room, which no doubt, knowing head coach Joey Fields, was a spirited talking to his squad inside that locker room over halftime. We'll see how they respond to a little bit of adversity. Week one, let's face it, folks, there was no adversity as Herbert Hoover got off to a gangbuster start and never looked back in a 49-3 victory over Fairmont Senior. Here tonight, they might find themselves in a dogfight if they're not careful.
2: Yeah, and I think that's something that Hoover kind of had in mind last week. You know, everything goes according to plan. It goes, everything you drew up worked against Fairmont Senior last week. You knew that wasn't going to last. You can't do that the whole season. It's hard to do that for one game. So no real surprise that Winfield came out here and took the fight to him, but you mentioned it. How Hoover responds to this adversity. You have the lead coming out of halftime, but you probably, fair to say, did not have the momentum going into the locker room. So we'll see what happens here as the referees meet out on that double H logo at midfield and the teams on their sidelines getting ready to come out to kick off the second half.
1: You made mention of the momentum. Winfield had a key drive near the end of that second quarter, which did several things, including taking a lot of the game clock and then resulting in a Winfield score.
2: Yeah, we mentioned Aiden Tate, one of these guys to watch for Winfield, another name to keep an eye on. Levi Crago had a big first half, dangerous in the return game. He was solid out on defense playing in the secondary and really

0: limiting what this very talented Herbert Hoover wide receiver core was able to do. And we saw he was the guy who came in for the injured Gannon Boggs and kind of took his place in that Winfield backfield. So lots of Levi Crago on the field in the first half. Boggs would be a big loss, and like I said, he's a guy that no matter who backs him up, he's impossible to replace. But Crago, a guy who can go out and make plays nonetheless.
1: Braden Whistler sends it away from his own 40-yard line. A spiraling kick that lands in the Herbert Hoover end zone for the touchback. And so the Huskies begin the opening play, an opening drive of the second half from their own 20-yard line. First down and 10 for Peyton Grigsby and company. Grigsby threw two interceptions in that opening half, his first two turnovers of the season. One was a bad luck tipped ball, but then the other one was an underthrown football intercepted in the final stages of that second quarter.
0: Yeah, the underthrown ball, one that's probably going to linger on him a little bit, but we'll see if he's able to shake it off coming out of the locker room.
1: Grigsby in the gun, takes the snap, hands it off, goes to Tekai Porter, charging up the middle. He makes his way close to the first down marker, but just shy of it. He gains 9, brings up second down and a yard for the Huskies from their own 29-yard line.
0: I believe that may be Porter's first carry of the evening. Last week, he was a guy prominently involved. He had 5 carries for 71 yards, found the end zone, also caught a couple passes last
1: week. Here goes Porter again on a running attempt up the middle. He crosses midfield inside the 45-yard line before he's knocked down. The speed of Tekai Porter on full display, the Nitro transfer.
0: Yeah, one of the many incoming transfers here to this Herbert Hoover program, able to step right in and make a difference when he gets his hands on the ball. We've seen David Robinson, we've seen Teray Rush. Now it's been Tekai Porter's turn here to start the second half, and so far so good. 2 big plays.
1: First down and 10 from the 42-yard line of Winfield. Another give to Rush, to Porter, this time up the middle. He falls forward for a pickup of 2. Brings up second down and 8 from the Winfield 40-yard line. A steady diet of Tekai Porter. He's received 3 straight handoffs.
0: Yeah, Porter, one of those guys that really is versatile. Joey Fields can line him up in a couple spots. We've seen him line up as the second running back, kind of sidecar in that shotgun with Peyton Grigsby. Now he slides out here into the slot to Grigsby's left for this play.
1: 2 receivers to either side of the formation. Grigsby in the gun, hands it off to David Robinson, his first carry of the third quarter. He charges ahead. Gets a solid gain there, but not enough for the first down. Brings up third down and short. Ball spotted at the Winfield 33-yard line. Herbert Hoover needs to make it to the 32-yard line. 1 yard to get here.
0: Nice job by Winfield's Carson Samples, 5'9", 175-pound senior, able to hang on and bring David Robinson down.
1: They go with a wildcat formation. David Robinson takes the snap. He charges up the middle. He has room to operate. He charges down the 10, the 5, into the end zone for the touchdown. David Robinson into the end zone, a 33-yard strike for the senior running back.
0: Exactly how you wanted to open this second half if you're Herbert Hoover. You get your big players involved. Tekai Porter really set him up, and David Robinson knocks him down 33 yards to the house on the direct snap, and man, that is a load to try to bring down. David Robinson all the way to the house, makes it 27-12 pending the extra point.
1: Robinson just makes it look easy. Jackson Chandler on for the point after. Snap is good, the kick is up, and it splits through the uprights, and Herbert Hoover has a 16-point lead, 28-12. With 10:18 to go in the third quarter, within 2 minutes of the start of the second half, the Huskies strike for a score. We asked how the Huskies would respond. A very strong start so far. 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
1: Welcome back to Husky Stadium in Elkview, West Virginia. Jack Carlson alongside Tom Bragg. 10-18 remains in the third quarter. Herbert Hoover has extended its lead to 16 points. They lead 28-12 thanks to a 33-yard rush from David Robinson, his fourth touchdown of the young season. Just two games in, Jackson Chandler sends it away for Herbert Hoover from his own 40. An end-over-end kick is caught at the 7-yard line by Winfield. On the return is Nikhis Carter-Reed. He crosses the 20 but does not make it past the 25-yard line. He's met and driven back by several Huskies.
2: And David Robinson's fourth touchdown of the young season, second here tonight. And what you notice is a bit of a trend. David Robinson can score from just about anywhere on the field, up over 100 total yards tonight with that last touchdown run. Remember his earlier touchdown, a 68-yard screen pass from Peyton Grigsby. And the most recent, a 33-yard run on that direct snap Wildcat formation that makes the score 28-12, Hoover in the lead.
1: First down and 10 for Winfield at their own 25-yard line. Single receiver left, single receiver right. Jared Miller in the gun for the Generals with a single back to his right. Miller hands it off, and it is to Levi Crego, the sophomore. Tries to bounce out to the left, but it's met at the line of scrimmage, and he's dragged down. A no gain for Crego, who was tough in the first half. He showed some potential after Gannon Boggs went down with an injury.
2: Yeah, and as we see Winfield come out here, the play there making it obvious. Crego back in, no Boggs yet. We're trying to get the binoculars on the sideline, see if we can get any update there. But so far, it's Crego and not Boggs for the Generals to start the third quarter.
1: Single receiver to either side of the formation for Winfield as Clayton Kramer lines up to the left of Jared Miller, the quarterback for the Generals. In the gun, Miller takes the snap. He feels the pressure, and he's going to be swung down and sacked. Ryder Andrusis, a free man charging on the quarterback. Miller, unimpeded on his way, and he comes up with a huge sack.
2: Ryder Andrusis, one of the young players on this Herbert Hoover defense, sort of finding his way, finding his place on this team. We called his name a few times last season as a freshman, but that was usually in mop-up duty. He also is the backup quarterback on this team, but a big play on defense there for the sophomore, Ryder Andrusis.
1: It's a loss of four for the Generals. Third down and 14 from the Winfield 21-yard line. 8:50 and ticking to go in the third quarter, 28-12. Hoover leads. In the gun, Miller takes the snap, designed rollout to his right. He fires across his body, ball caught out of the backfield by Clayton Kramer. He charges across the 35 towards the 40-yard line. He has a first down. Clayton Kramer coming out of the backfield, catching the pass from Jared Miller, has a first down and more, but Clayton Kramer is down on the Hoover sideline after he was forced out of bounds. Kramer, slow to get up. Now he does get to his feet, helped up by his quarterback, Jared Miller.
2: Really just sloppy tackling by Herbert Hoover on that play. Several attempts there looked like they had Kramer dead to rights, well short of the first down marker, but arm tackles and really just kind of diving in and not really looking where you're going allows Kramer to squirt through and move the sticks for Winfield.
1: It's a pickup of 20 yards for the Generals, first down and 10 from their 41-yard line. Whistle and a timeout by Winfield down below with 8:35 to go in the third quarter. It's Herbert Hoover 28 and Winfield 12. We'll be back with more after this on 96.1 KWS.
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1: Welcome back to Husky Stadium in Elkview, West Virginia. Jack Carlson alongside Tom Bragg. 28-12, Hoover leads Winfield in the third quarter. Miller lines up under center, hands it off to Levi Crego for Winfield on first down and 10. Crego, solid gain. He picks up three, charging ahead to the Winfield 44-yard line. Second down and 7 upcoming for the Generals with 8:20 and ticking remaining in the third quarter. Crego has been solid, the sophomore back playing in the stead of Gannon Boggs, who went down with an injury in the first half and has not returned. Generals line up with two receivers wide to the right, no receivers left. Miller in the gun, Clayton Kramer to his right. Miller takes the snap, design keeper. He runs up the middle, pushing his way towards midfield. He stopped shy at the Winfield 48-yard line. It's a pickup of four, third down and 3 upcoming for the Generals.
2: Now, Jack, as I scan the Winfield sideline with my binoculars here, there is no sign of any player wearing Gannon Boggs' jersey number, though there is a player who certainly does resemble Gannon Boggs, who has had his helmet, his jersey, and his shoulder pads taken over there. Something to keep an eye on yet. No confirmation, but it sure does look like Gannon Boggs probably done for the evening.
1: Two receivers left, no receivers right. Miller in the gun, joined by Kramer in the backfield. Miller fakes the handoff, fires a slant to Pierce Warline, who makes the catch through heavy coverage from Cedric Coping. Warline was able to haul it in inside of Hoover territory down to the 42-yard line, a solid pickup, and the Generals move the chains.
2: Jack, I figured this might be one of those games come Monday, Tuesday, whenever Hoover goes back over this film. Probably one Cedric Coping's not going to love the film session of. He's been targeted a couple times and picked on by this Winfield offense, and we saw it again there.
1: Miller, shotgun snap, rolls to his right. He's going to be met and dragged down. Looked like Miller was caught between perhaps passing the football or taking it himself. Well, Herbert Hoover took the decision out of his hands. Ty Mullen specifically bore down on him, and Miller was dragged down to the turf.
2: And Mullins led the team with double-digit tackles last week against Fairmont Senior, one of the veterans, one of the standout players on this Herbert Hoover defense. Maybe the first time we've called his name here tonight, but one of the guys to keep an eye on. He can make plays for the Huskies.
1: It's a loss of one for Winfield. Second down and 11 from the Herbert Hoover 43-yard line. 6:09 remains in the third quarter, 28-12 Hoover. High snap. Miller takes it. He flips it off to Levi Crego. He charges forward. Gets past the line of scrimmage, but not much more than that. It'll be third down and long upcoming for Winfield. They trail by two possessions, a little over midway into this third quarter.
2: And a nice job of Crego, to stay low there as the defense came crashing in. Looked like they had him walled off there for a loss, but Crego, as I said, able to stay low and fall forward and gain a few yards rather than putting themselves behind the sticks as third down looms.
1: A man is down for Winfield. It's a hot and muggy night in Kanawha County. Man is down, receiving medical attention for the Generals with 5:52 remaining in the third quarter. Herbert Hoover leads 28-12 over Winfield. We'll step aside and be back with more coverage from Husky Stadium after this on 96.1 KWS.
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0: cramps. He's on the sideline. Miller takes a shotgun snap, hands it off on third down and long to Brody Belcher, who's swarmed near midfield, and he's dragged down for a huge loss. Belcher lost his helmet. Looked like perhaps the Generals may be trying some trickeration there. Whatever it was, the Huskies sniffed it out quickly. It's a 7-yard loss.
1: Yeah, big Braylon Price, number 4, 6-foot senior, listed at 196 pounds. He's one of those ferocious linebackers out there for Herbert Hoover. One of the few guys you see still wearing a cowboy collar, they call it out there, the old-school linebacker look. And, man, he looked like an old-school linebacker slinging the quarterback down for the big loss on third down.
0: Winfield sends the punt unit out, but the play clock is running down. It's down to 3-2. The Generals need to snap it soon, and they're not going to be able to get the snap off in time. A timeout burned by head coach Eddie Smolder. He can't be happy about that, having to use this timeout on special teams.
1: No, and we've seen that a couple times from both sides tonight, just having to burn the timeout rather than eat the penalty. Well, fourth down, you've got to figure at this point in the game, at this part of the field, Winfield's probably not going to fake it or go for it. I mean, maybe they were, but to burn a timeout in what seems like an obvious punting situation, that's got to drive you crazy if you're Eddie Smolder.
0: And that's the second timeout that Winfield has used already in this third quarter, which leaves them with one timeout for the remainder of regulation. And that's another part of this situation that's got to make Smolder not the happiest of campers. Jackson Alexander on to punt.
1: I was going to say, no, you see the lineup out here for Herbert Hoover, the big defensive lineup, pulling some of those defensive backs off, getting some of those big boys in.
0: Alexander takes the snap. He'll send it away. A good kick bounces inside of Hoover territory at the 15 and takes a Generals bounce down the sideline. It rolls out of bounds inside the 10-yard line and will be marked at the 8.5-yard line. Yeah, the official will move an extra step to his left and give the Huskies a starting field position of the 9-yard line this drive.
1: And nice special teams play for Winfield. Hoover lined up like they were coming for that. That was not a coverage formation for Hoover. That was a go-after-it formation. And Winfield able to handle the pressure and get a good punt off and pin Hoover back inside its own 10-yard line.
0: First down and 10 for the Huskies. Grigsby, Porter, and Robinson in the sidecar formation in the gun. Grigsby fakes the handoff to Robinson. Instead, finds Porter on a screen. He's got space to operate. He charges across the 15-yard line, stripped up at the 16-yard line. And, Tom, you get the sense, had that tackle not been made, Porter may have been going all the way.
1: Yeah, Porter tripped up. It looked like he was gaining ahead of steam, and it looks like we've got another cramp here for Winfield. As the players motioned over to the sideline, it looked like someone might be seriously hurt, but they're just stretching him out down there. And Jack, you mentioned it, a hot, muggy evening here in the Kanawha Valley. You open up the iPhone app right now, it'll tell you it's 78 degrees in Elkview, and that might be the case, but it feels like 78 degrees while wearing a big wet blanket right now. It is gross. Not as hot as it has been throughout the valley this week. I think the rain here in Charleston this afternoon cut a little bit of the temperature, but that moisture is certainly in the air, and we are feeling it. A sweaty night up here in the press box. I can only imagine what it's like down on the turf right now.
0: Absolutely, and you got a chance to go down to field level. And when you came back, you told me it was warm down there.
1: Oh, yeah, the transition from outside to inside. You know, it didn't feel too bad when you were out there walking around, but you come back inside or you slow down for a minute, and you're just like, oh, my God, did it rain? Did somebody spill something? No, you're sweating through your shirt for the third time today. You know, it's been one of those weeks here in Charleston, and we're seeing that play out here on the field. Lots of cramps. Got to get a lot of water, Gatorade, you know, you name it. What do they call it? Liquid IV? That stuff works too, or just old school bananas. Those help with cramps too. So I'm sure these medical staffs, you know, they're more well versed in that than I am, but I've had some cramps. I've coached a little soccer. We've had to deal with that, too, on the soccer field. So this time of year, it's just something you got to fight no matter what the sport. And looks like they've got the Winfield player back up on his feet. And that looks like it was a bad one. He is slowly limping off the field. That's number 30, Cruz Davis, a 5'10 junior for the Generals, making his way off the field under his own power, and that'll bring the teams back out onto the field, get you reset. 4:32 to go here in the third quarter. Herbert Hoover leads Winfield 28-12. Generals with the ball. Huskies with the ball. Second and 3.
0: They go with a Wildcat formation. David Robinson takes the direct snap, and this time the Generals sniff it out. It's a minimal game.

0: gain for David Robinson on second down and three. And yet another Generals player is down with what appears to be cramps. As we say, it's a very warm evening here in Elkview. Depending on where they spot the ball, they do give Herbert Hoover the first down, which brings up first down and 10 from the Huskies' 20-yard line here, trying to reset this situation. The Huskies had a 9-point lead at halftime, Tom, and they've added to that lead with an early score here in this third quarter. A chance on this drive. It's going to be a long drive if they're going to find the end zone, but certainly a chance to kind of get some separation in this game and extend the lead to three possessions.
1: Yeah, sure, and not just a long drive in the sense of they have a lot of yards to go between them and the end zone, but we've seen cramps slow the momentum of this game, not just one for one team, but just the momentum of the game. All the air has been sucked out of this stadium right now, and there's really just no juice. So we got to see if Hoover can get that juice back, maybe go down, score some points here, and get the crowd back into it, because it just feels like with the start-stop nature of things here since the break, if you include the break in there, there really hasn't been a whole lot of actual football played over the last 45 minutes, hour of real time. So we'll see how Hoover's able to answer here. They got a fresh set of downs after the David Robinson first down. 4:20 to go here in the third quarter.
0: First down and 10 from the 20-yard line. Trips left, single receiver right. David Robinson joins Peyton Grigsby in the backfield. Motion man is to Kai Porter. He lines up to Grigsby's left. Grigsby takes the shotgun snap, hands it off to Robinson. He charges forward. Has a nice gain on first down. Robinson gets 5 yards. And Tom, Robinson is so talented. He makes 5-yard gains sometimes feel like disappointments because he has such tremendous speed to break any play at any time all the way open for a chunk of yardage.
1: Yeah, and absolutely. I think that's the case, but I think you've also got to give credit to Winfield. They have really keyed in on him. Yeah, he's getting his, and he's had a great game so far, but you saw what they can do when they're able to get a hand on him and slow him down even just a little bit. It's a team effort down there, though. They're not making a whole lot of solo one-on-one tackles, but they've been able to slow him down just enough that guys have been able to come in and really limit. Yeah, it's weird to say. He's got two big long touchdowns, but considering what it could have been, they've been able to limit what he's been able to do here this evening.
0: Another man is down with what appears to be cramps for Winfield. It has been a tough situation this drive for the Generals. By my count, that's three men who have been down with cramps this particular possession for Winfield. Got a medical team down there attending to the player. Both teams are on their respective sidelines, kind of getting coached up. And as you mentioned, during the last situation with cramps, Tom, really no flow to this ball
1: None at all right now. Just no juice. I think both sidelines, both sets of fans have really, you don't want to say fallen asleep, but they really just kind of in a lull right now. It's been very hard to get into anything right now with the start-stop nature of these cramps and halftime coming up and the touchdown and the change of possession. It's been very herky-jerky so far. But credit where it's due, the Winfield fans came out. They travel well. This is a big game, a local rivalry. Winfield, of course, from just down I-64 on the Putnam County side of things. Clayton Creamer, number 24, a senior, the player that was down for Winfield, and he's up and walking off, or I guess limping off would probably be more accurate to say, but he is doing it on his own power. Second down coming up for Hoover. It's second and 5 at their own 25. 3:53 to play here in the third quarter.
0: They line up with two receivers to either side of the formation, Grigsby in the shotgun. David Robinson lines up to Grigsby's left.
2: Second down for the Huskies.
0: Second down and 5 for Herbert Hoover. Grigsby takes the snap, throws to his left, ball caught in the flat. That is Teray Rush. He's immediately met by Levi Crego and driven down to the turf.
1: And I've got to point it out, Jack, there are no players down with cramps for either team right now. I think we're going to actually get to run two plays in a row without an injury break here on this drive. It's been hard to come by.
0: Third down and 5 for the Huskies from their own 25-yard line. 3:23 and counting. Remaining in the third quarter. Ball spotted on the left hash. Grigsby looks to his sideline for the play call. Single receiver lines up to the left, trips to the right. Robinson joins Grigsby in the backfield. Grigsby takes the snap, hands it off to Robinson. He cuts through the middle, finds a crease, bulldozes his way across the 45. He's still on his feet toward midfield, where he's finally dragged down at the 50-yard line. David Robinson broke through a couple of tackles there and just refused to go down. And now a Herbert Hoover Husky player on the far sideline is down with what appears

0: to be more cramping.
1: Yeah, a good sign of sportsmanship there. You mentioned over on the far sideline in front of the Winfield bench, one of the Winfield staffers out there checking on him, helping getting him hopefully stretched out. Hopefully it's just a cramp. We've seen a lot of that here tonight, but that last play, Jack, just shows you just the many ways that David Robinson can hurt you. He's got the speed, as we've seen on display here tonight, but the strength on that play, pushing players away with one arm and not breaking stride, able to bust a big play and get the ball right on that midfield stripe for a fresh set of downs. 3 minutes to go here in the third quarter as we work to get ID on the injured Herbert Hoover player. They're getting him up off the turf now. It's number eight. It's Noshawn Moreno. He's going to jog off on his own power. Not sure if that one was a cramp. Maybe just a little shaken up on the play, but he looks no worse for the wear. They'll bring him over to the sideline, check him out either way. As we said, first down coming up right at midfield on the 50 for Hoover when we get going again.
0: It's been a good night for Noshawn Hampton. Tough to see him go down.
1: Did I say Noshawn Moreno, the NFL player? It's Noshawn Hampton.
0: Maybe it looks like it sometimes with how good he

0: as three generals were in the vicinity, and Grigsby escaped the first but couldn't escape the second and the third.
1: Grigsby's got to do a better job of getting rid of the ball there. We've seen it a couple times tonight, just unable to throw that one away. I know he's trying to make a play out there, and oftentimes it does work out for him, but as we've seen a few times here this evening, just holding on to it a little too long and not able to get rid of it, and it's resulted in some big losses for Hoover.
0: That loss was of 8 yards, brings up second down and 18. Ball goes back into Herbert Hoover territory to the Huskies' 42-yard line. They line up with two men to the left of the formation, single receiver right. Grigsby in the shotgun, takes the snap, hands it off to the running back. Going up the middle, that's David Robinson pushing his way towards midfield. In the original line of scrimmage, he pushes across that. Gains 9 yards there, brings up third down and 9 for Herbert Hoover from the Winfield 49-yard line.
1: A little bit more manageable here on third down after that David Robinson run, but still a long way to go to get to the sticks. 9 yards, minute 55 and counting down here in the third quarter.
0: This has been a marathon drive for the Huskies. They've taken off their fair share off the clock, but there's been some injury stoppages for cramps and such this drive on both sides. Shotgun snap to Grigsby, hands it off to Robinson. He pinballs around up the middle. He crosses the 45. He's dragged down at the 44-yard line. A pickup of 5 for Robinson, but the Huskies needed 9 on third down. Brings up fourth down and short. You'd have to imagine this Herbert Hoover team will leave the offense out there and try and get this fourth down.
1: Yeah, I'm not much of a gambler, Jack, but you got to think, I'd be willing to place a wager that Joey Fields is probably going to go for it here, right in the middle of the field, certainly too far for a field goal and probably too short for a punt if you're keeping it all the way real here with how this Herbert Hoover team has played on special teams so far. And also, you got to feel good about their ability to make big plays. I mean, you've got all these guys on the roster for a reason, and Joey Fields is out on the hash marks to call timeout, and he's being told to return to the sideline by the officials as he goes out to talk to his player. Joey was not happy about whatever was going on out there with Hoover as they lined up for that fourth down play.
0: Head coach Joey Fields is laying into his quarterback, Peyton Grigsby, right now.
1: Grigsby's hearing about it. Robinson's hearing about it. Everyone down there in red is getting a little bit from Joey right now. He is not at all happy with what he just saw.
0: Yeah, Fields is still fired up. You see, he's making some motions to his players, making sure they understand the severity of the situation. And in some twisted way, this challenge tonight, obviously Hoover has 12 minutes and 55 seconds still remaining in this ballgame to close it out. But if the Huskies were able to get the win and still survive this test from Winfield and all these mental miscues that the Huskies have made, might be a good thing long-term for this Herbert Hoover team to go through this test.
1: Yeah, I think so. You're going to face some trials and tribulations as the season goes on. You know, you've got a schedule that includes teams like South Charleston, like Princeton, like Parkersburg, like Huntington High School from Class 4A. There's going to be some downtimes. How you handle that adversity will shape how this season goes for Hoover.
0: The Huskies line up with a wildcat formation. David Robinson, who's also the team's punter, he takes the snap. He'll rush it, actually, on fourth down and 4, charges forward. He has a first down. David Robinson plunges forward to the 36-yard line. He picks up 8 on fourth down and 4. Some trickeration from the Huskies. Obviously, Robinson can do it with his legs, and he's the punter, so the generals there were not quite sure what to expect, whether it was a punt or whether they were
1: going
0: for it.
1: One of those situations where you've got to respect his ability to pull up and kick the ball. We've seen Hoover do that over the years, especially when Dane Hatfield was playing quarterback here. So tough look for Winfield there. His flag comes out as the first down play gets started. We'll see what the call is. But, yeah, that's tough to defend if you're Winfield, because David Robinson can pull up and kick it, or he can do that, and we saw he moved the sticks.
0: And it's a false start against Herbert Hoover, and that enrages Joey Fields once again. His team called for a false start right after they convert a fourth down. David Robinson charged forward for that first down. Now they get backed up 5 yards. It's first down and 15 from the Winfield 41-yard line. 6 seconds separate play clock and game clock here, so the Huskies will need to line up and snap it before the end of the quarter. 4 seconds on the play clock. Grigsby in the gun. Fakes the handoff. Now gives it to Robinson. He bounces it out to the left side. He has a crease. He's inside the 20, inside the 15, 10, 5. He's dragged down before he can make his way into the end zone. Robinson, a big play. 36 yards. David Ross.

0: Robinson took it off the left side of the formation on the final play of the third quarter. It's a big play for the Huskies, and they're in business looking to extend this lead to three possessions when we come back for the fourth quarter here from Elkview. It's 28-12. Herbert Hoover leads the Winfield Generals here from Kanawha County. We'll be back with more after this on 96.1 KWS.
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4: Back inside Husky Stadium in Elkview, West Virginia, Jack Carlson alongside Tom Bragg as sounds of Tom Petty, I Won't Back Down, resound through Husky Stadium. The lights are turned off and it's a light show from cell phones all throughout the stands, a tradition heading into the fourth quarter here in Elkview. The Husky faithful have seen some good, some bad, some ugly tonight, but yet the Huskies are up by two possessions and threatening to go ahead by three scores as they're deep inside Winfield territory starting the fourth.
5: Yeah, when we get started here, Jack, ball will be on the six-yard line, first and goal for Herbert Hoover, trying to put a little more distance between themselves and Winfield as this Herbert Hoover team looks to remain unbeaten all time here at Husky Stadium. Remember, they have never lost a game since opening this beautiful facility just a few years ago. 18th all-time meeting between the two teams here. The series dates back to the early 2000s. Winfield with the all-time lead. They've won 10. Hoover's won 7. But Hoover grabbed the last couple in this series to really sort of tilt things back in their direction. As things are tilted here tonight with 12 minutes on the clock for the fourth quarter, Hoover leads Winfield 28-12, looking to plunge it in and extend that lead.
4: Huskies have won 4 of the last 5 against the Generals, trying to make that 5 out of 6. As you say, Tom, first down and goal from the 6-yard line. Peyton Grigsby back out at quarterback for the Huskies to start the fourth quarter. Two receivers wide to the right, single receiver left. They line up with three men in the backfield, Grigsby, Porter, and Robinson. Grigsby takes the snap, hands it off to Takai Porter. He charges up the middle and plunges inside the 5. He's dragged down by several Generals. Brings up second down and goal for the Huskies from the 4-yard line.
6: Second down and goal for the Huskies.
5: Opportunity to see what sort of killer instinct this Herbert Hoover team has. We saw what we saw last week against an outmanned Fairmont senior team. Much more evenly matched here tonight with Winfield, but a chance to blow this one open, make it a 3-score lead here late.
4: Two receivers right, single receiver left. They line up in a shotgun formation sidecar as Robinson, alongside Grigsby, who takes the snap, he fires off to the right, aiming for Lance Williams Jr. near the end zone. It's broken up, incomplete. Third down and goal for the Huskies. 11:21 remains in regulation.
5: And Cruz Davis on the defensive play for Winfield there, able to get a hand in and break up what looked like a short touchdown for Hoover.
4: Ryder Andrusis checks in for the Huskies. Backup quarterback, sophomore. Looks like he may get the snap here at quarterback.
5: Or we may go direct snap here.
4: And that's what they're going to do. A wildcat for David Robinson with Andrusis right beside him. Robinson takes the snap, plunges ahead, moving towards the goal line. He's dragged down just shy on third down and goal. Brings up fourth down and short. Goal to go situation for the Huskies with 2 yards to gain. Herbert Hoover is leaving the offense out on the field for the moment. They line up in a wildcat once again. David Robinson takes the snap. He charges up the middle, and he's into the end zone for his 5th touchdown of the season. David Robinson has found pay dirt 3 times tonight, and Herbert Hoover has opened up a 3-score lead, 34-12 over Winfield, with 10:49 to go in the game.
5: Yeah, Robinson's 3rd touchdown of the evening, 5th on the season, and that is exactly why he is one of the top players in the state of West Virginia. He is bound for Army, playing Division I FBS football next season. And like I said, you can see why. Anytime he's out on the field, one of the most dynamic players in the state. And he's got 3 touchdowns tonight. And that one, though, you know, we're used to seeing David Robinson run the length of the field almost for his touchdowns. That one from just a few yards out inside the 5. But nonetheless, 6 more points for Herbert Hoover. It's another Winfield player down, receiving treatment for what appears to be cramps as we wait on the extra point attempt.
4: And David Robinson just showcased on that drive why this Hoover coaching staff has so much faith in him. Third down and goal from the 4-yard line of Winfield. They line up. Robinson in the Wildcat, back-to-back plays to get 4 yards. He gains two on the first carry. He gains two more, which was the requisite to get into the end zone on the fourth down situation.

0: eliminating the middleman, head coach Joey Fields was in that situation. Why waste any time? Just give it to your playmaker, David Robinson.
1: Yeah, if you need 2 yards, I'm going to take my chances with David Robinson. And like you said, why include the middleman? Why, you know, make it, draw it out any more than it needs to be? Just get the ball directly to him, put the ball in the hands of your playmaker, and he finds pay dirt.
0: Extra point, opportunity, Jackson Chandler, the sophomore, on to attempt. Ryder Andrusis, the holder. Snap is good. Andrusis had some trouble putting it down, and the kick is blocked, and ball will be blown dead. The PAT is no good for the Huskies. They'll have to settle for a 34-12 lead with 10:49 to go in the ball game. 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
0: Welcome back to Elkview, West Virginia. Inside Husky Stadium, Herbert Hoover in its second game of the season, second home game of the season, looking to move their record to 2-0. They're well on their way. Jack Carlson and Tom Bragg along with you here in the booth. The Huskies lead 34-12, and you get the sense, Tom, they're gaining some much-needed separation in this ballgame.
1: Yeah, putting a little distance between themselves and Winfield here late. We said the keys for Winfield was to keep this game close, make it a giving themselves a puncher's chance late in this one. It looked like it was heading that way, but Hoover able to kind of put a little separation there in the third quarter. They get into the end zone early in the fourth quarter, and now it is a 34-12 lead as Winfield gets the ball back with just about 10 minutes to play in this one.
0: A line drive kick from Jackson Chandler, returned by Nikhis Carter-Reed across his own 30-yard line. They'll mark him down at the 33. That's where the Generals will scrimmage from on this drive. They trail by 3 possessions with a little under 11 minutes to go in the ball game. Jared Miller at the quarterback position for this Generals team, missing one half of that dynamic duo. Miller, of course, joined by Gannon Boggs in so many games last year. Boggs was shaken up in the first half. We got a whistle and a timeout by Winfield. Tom, you get the sense from this Winfield team, as they've been playing shorthanded without Boggs, that has presented itself, and we've seen the byproduct of lacking him and lacking that explosiveness in this ballgame.
1: Yeah, it's something we talked about at halftime. Boggs went out late in the second quarter, and you're able to kind of put a Band-Aid on that until halftime. But we wanted to see how it affects the team as you stretch that out over the second half. We mentioned not just a great player, but one of the leaders on this team. Someone that you can replace physically with a backup out there, but maybe not replace that leadership, just that direction that he tends to give this Winfield team. And without him on the field, we've seen Hoover really start to pull away and show why so many people think they're one of the best teams in Class AAA this year.
0: Winfield has not scored after the intermission. It's 34-12. Hoover has outscored Winfield 13-0 so far after halftime. First down and 10 for Winfield from their own 33. Shotgun snap to Jared Miller. It's a quarterback keeper. He charges ahead and makes his way across the 40-yard line, a generous spot. They'll give him 8 on that first down carry. Second down and 2 upcoming for the Generals. Jared Miller, of course, very skilled with his legs. He can get it done through the air and on the ground. He's showcased a couple of good runs tonight, but without that number 2 option of Boggs, the Huskies have been able to better understand what the Generals are drawn up.
1: Yeah, Boggs, one of those guys you don't want to let beat you, but with him out, it really limits what Winfield's able to do on offense.
0: On second down, Miller, shotgun snap, feels the pressure, and he's going to be swarmed and taken down. Ty Mullins in the mix for the Huskies alongside Logan George. The two team up for the sack. And Jared Miller, he understood the pressure was coming. He had no choice but just to protect the football and take it.
1: Yeah, George, one of those guys, second, maybe third on this depth chart along the defensive line there, but making the most of the opportunities he's getting. And when you roll with Ty Mullins, good things tend to happen. Those

0: two there to make the sack and bring up third down.
1: It's a loss of 5 yards for the Generals. Huskies making some late substitutions. Third down and long for the Generals. Miller, shotgun snap, takes a shot down the left sideline. A whistle and a penalty marker at the line of scrimmage. Intended target on that pass was Pierce Warline. We'll see who this is against. The Huskies, Logan George is clapping his hands, indicating that it is against Winfield. Personal foul and a chop block. Infraction against Winfield, and that will back them up even more on third down.
0: Yeah, we don't see too many chop block calls here in high school football anymore, but Winfield committed one there, and the referees all over it. We saw the flag come out well before that play was over, and it'll bring up fourth down.
1: And so they decline the penalty and allow the incomplete pass to stand. And that brings up, as you say, Tom, fourth down and 9 for the Generals. They'll send out the punt unit. Braden Whistler, the senior left-footed kicker, takes the snap at his own 12-yard line, sends an end-over-end kick into Hoover territory, bounces at the 36-yard line, and goes out of bounds at the Herbert Hoover 33-yard line. But there is a penalty marker on the nearest sideline.
0: I think I saw what happened. Ty Mullins got a little bit of a head start there as he was coming off the edge. It was awfully close, but the referees were looking directly at him when they threw those flags. I'd be very surprised if this is something other than Ty Mullins being offside.
1: Head coach Joey Fields, who's had an interesting up and down night in terms of his emotions, gets an explanation from the officiating crew. Now he'll talk with his team. We'll get the announcement. Illegal formation against the offense here. Penalty is declined, and so Hoover will start another infraction. So they give two penalties against Winfield on that particular play, both declined by Hoover.
0: Really, Ty Mullins was awfully close. He timed that up perfect then. I thought for sure they were going to get him for offsides there, but Winfield with the illegal formation, it'll be a turnover as Hoover declines the penalty, and they'll just take the result of the punt. Checking in on the Metro News scoreboard, WVMetroNews.com, a blowout between George Washington and Hurricane. George Washington leads Hurricane 56-0 in the third quarter. We look elsewhere around the state. Morgantown leading Jefferson 42-0. 48-35 the score between University and Parkersburg South, a shootout between the Hawks and the Patriots. Looking elsewhere in Class 4A, Oak Hill taking on Kanawha County Team Riverside. Oak Hill leads that one 12-0. Looking over at Class AAA, a little closer to home here for Herbert Hoover and Winfield. The game of the week matching Class 4A Martinsburg and AAA Blue Blood Bridgeport. It's a good one. Fourth quarter, Martinsburg leads Bridgeport 28-21. Capital Midland's up big, 35-0 against Capital. That one's in the third quarter. Things have slowed down a bit between South Charleston and Chapmanville. South Charleston's still up big, 42-7 on the Tigers. Grafton's putting it on East Fairmont 37-7 right now. Point Pleasant leads 22-11 over Gallia Academy, Ohio at halftime. Big Blacks looking for their first win of the season. Went winless last year, so it'll be the first time in a while for Point Pleasant if they're able to hold on against rival Gallia Academy.
1: First down and 10 for Herbert Hoover out of the timeout. They line up on their own 33-yard line. Grigsby in the gun, trips right. Grigsby takes the snap, fires a screen pass caught by Takai Porter. He's off to the right side, and he's shoved into the Hoover sideline. He'd already stepped out of bounds. That's what the officials say before he was shoved. And so not only will it be a first down pickup of 10 yards on that throw and catch to Porter, but there's going to be some penalty yardage tacked on after that.
0: Yeah, awfully close down there, but it feels like one of those flags you throw as an official just to kind of get your arms around this thing. We're probably at the point where the result is all but decided. These are two teams with a history of some chippiness, of some extracurriculars, of some personal fouls. You got to throw that flag there just to kind of say, guys, we're not going to do this right now. Hopefully that's the last we see of it. Still some time to go here, 9:06 as the chains move after that penalty. It'll be 1st and 10 for Hoover at the Winfield 41.
1: They line up with three men in the backfield. Takai Porter, David Robinson, and Peyton Grigsby. Grigsby takes the snap, hands it off to Porter. He turns those legs as he is swarmed by three generals, but he goes east and west, but not north and south. So it is a no gain, second down and 10 upcoming for the Huskies. Inside of 9 minutes to go in the ball game, 34-12, Hoover leads Winfield. The Huskies are well on their way to a 2-0 start to this season.
0: Looking back at the scoreboard, Jack, elsewhere in Class AAA, the Battle of the Bridge, Nitro up big, 42-6 on St. Albans. Herbert Hoover will take on those same Nitro Wildcats next week. First road game of the season, as it looks like a bunch of people moved early down there for Herbert Hoover. The flags come out.
1: Yeah, no deliberation there from the officiating crew. It's a false start against Hoover. The Huskies well on their way to winning this ball game, but certainly a lot that they need to address in the next 7 days. Some mental mistakes on both sides of the football, some errors that head coach Joey Fields will want corrected. Two men in the backfield, Grigsby and Robinson. Grigsby takes the direct snap. He'll keep it himself, charging up the middle. Down the hash marks, inside the 40, he plunges to the 37-yard line, a pickup of 9, brings up third down and 8 yards. Ty Lockery with the stop for Winfield. Of course, the inspirational story of Ty Lockery, cancer-free since early July. He was battling Hodgkin's lymphoma. Ty Strong, of course, a rallying cry in Southern West Virginia Athletics. Great to see that young man back out there on the football field. Third down and 6 for the Huskies. Grigsby takes the snap, fires to the far side, and it is picked off. A screen pass intended for Ta'Kai Porter is picked off by Nikese Carter-Reed, and that is the third interception that Peyton Grigsby has thrown in this ball game. The Huskies turn it over with 7:33 to go in the ball game. And that is something that head coach Joey Fields will want remedied. We mentioned this last game in the Fairmont Senior pregame, talking about this season when Peyton Grigsby is not quite on his game. Turnovers are a huge issue.
0: Yeah, and a great play by Winfield to dive and catch that ball before it touched the turf. And Grigsby on the whole has not been bad tonight, Jack. He might have only thrown three bad passes all night. The trouble is all three have ended up in the hands of Winfield players.
1: On first down and 10, Jared Miller takes the snap and carries it off to the right side. He gains 6 yards on that first down carry. The quarterback picks up 6. Second down and 4 upcoming for Winfield. 7:15 to go in the ball game. 34-12. Herbert Hoover leads Winfield. This is the season opener for Winfield. They, of course, lost their 1,000-yard back from last year, Gannon Boggs. In the first half of this ball game, he went down with an injury in the second quarter and has not returned. He's so critical to this Winfield offense, and you've seen it come to pass in this second half. They've been scoreless so far. High snap taken in the gun by Miller. He charges out to the left, and he'll just opt to throw it away into the Hoover sideline. Incomplete. Third down and 4 upcoming for the Generals.
0: And Miller looking a little worse for the wear there. He didn't get taken down, but he's had a rough evening, been running for his life. And to his credit, he's done a good job to, you know, make a lemonade out of the lemons he's been handed, but still a little limpy right now as he goes back to the huddle. Real quick, though, Jack, one Kanawha Valley score we have not been able to update tonight, just haven't been able to get a score. We have one now. It's Sissonville 14, Tulsa 0. That game is in the third quarter. A matchup of two teams maybe a little bit off of people's radars, but I think they're going to surprise some folks this season.
1: Jared Miller takes the snap under center, hands it off to Levi Crego. He bounces out to the left side. He bounces off of one tackler, maintains his balance, and then is dragged down by Cedric Coping. Bring up fourth down and short, and another Winfield general is down with what appears to be cramps with 6:27 to go in the ball game, 34-12. Hoover leads Winfield. Tom, it's been a tough evening, especially on the Winfield side of things. As far as cramping goes, it's been a warm and muggy evening in Elkview.
0: Yeah, it looked like that hamstring just grabbed on him there as he went down right on the midfield logo. Cannot see a number on the player down. But, oh, man, you knew immediately what happened, the way he grabbed at that hamstring and was trying to stretch it out. Just been one of those evenings, as we've talked about, very muggy, very humid here in Winfield, as Winfield visits here in Elkview tonight. And, oh, I've had to take a seat here in the press box, Jack. It's just a sweaty, muggy evening. I don't know what else to say about it. It's been gross out here.
1: Yeah, I can't even imagine being down there on the turf as the injured or the player with what appears to be cramps gets up to his feet. That is Talon Westfall, the junior, 6'2", 200 pounds. He is walking off the field somewhat gingerly, and it's been a tough evening on both sides of the equation. You wonder what role the heat has played in some of the sloppiness that we've seen out there with some mental miscues, some penalties, and several turnovers on both sides. Three interceptions thrown by Peyton Grigsby and a couple of turnovers by Winfield.
0: Yeah, Herbert Hoover's been able to dig down and make big plays when they've needed it, but you said it, Jack. It has been a sloppy game filled with miscues, one that they will certainly have lots to look over when they get into the tape next week.
1: Winfield going for it on fourth down and two. Miller hands it off. Crego up the middle, and he plunges ahead for first down. Let me correct myself, Crego, with the blocker on that carry.
0: You know, it was bound to happen, the way the Winfield runs their offense.
1: That is Lucas Howell on carry.
0: I've been in your seat and on your microphone before, and the fact that you made it to the fourth quarter here, Jack, my hat goes off to you. I would have made that mistake very early in this game and just gotten it out of the way, but I like your style.
1: Exactly. First down and 10 for the Generals at their own 45-yard line. Miller under center after the fourth down conversion. On a jet sweep, they hand it off. Cruz Davis. Bouncing out to the right side, he's tripped up after a pickup of two. Second down and eight, and some pushing and shoving, and some tempers flaring on both sides of the equation. Levi Crego had some choice words to say to a member of the Huskies secondary. Ty Mullins, I think, was mixing it up as well in that situation. Our officiating crew is going to have to keep an eye on some of these extracurriculars.
0: Yeah, good job there, though. They were right on top of it. No flags coming out. We're not slowing things down here anymore. They got in there and just said, cut it out. And the guys, for the most part, did. A little jawing as they went back to their huddles, but nothing that the stripes down there deemed over the line.
1: Second down and eight from the Winfield 47-yard line. A little over 5 minutes to go in the ball game. Jared Miller takes the snap in the shotgun, fires right down the middle, almost intercepted. Cedric Coping had his fingerprints all over the football there. It went off of his fingertips for an incompletion. There is a flag that has been thrown in the backfield. So we'll see who this goes against. It was an incompletion.
0: Sure. Way in the backfield.
1: Personal foul against the offense. And that will back up the Generals even more.
0: Starting to see the composure go a little bit for the guys here in green. And they fought hard here all night. And I think a lot of folks around the state will either see this score later tonight, or they'll hear Dave and Fred talking about it on game night, or wake up and see the score tomorrow morning and be surprised maybe that Winfield, particularly when you look at the score by quarters, you see how it was broken down. Close game at halftime. Hoover has kind of established its dominance here in the second half, but plenty to hang your hat on here if you're Winfield. I think the Generals set up to have a pretty good season, but we'll put an asterisk next to that till we know more about Gannon Boggs' injury.
1: Single receiver to either side of the formation. Miller in the gun. Takes the snap. Fires down the left side of the field. Pierce Warline, the intended target, wasn't waiting on the football. It was third down and 23. Went away over Warline's head. He wasn't aware it was coming and goes incomplete. Fourth down and 23 upcoming for the Generals. They'll send out the punt unit. It has been a frustrating game overall for both sides, really, at times, but especially in this second half for the Generals. Frustrations boiling over. They were right there, as Tom mentioned a moment ago. They were within 9 points at halftime, 21-12, but they've been held scoreless by this Huskies defense in the second half, as Herbert Hoover has outscored Winfield 13-0 after the break. On the punt, Jackson Alexander sends it away. Ball caught at the 35. That's Tekai Porter. He has a nice little return of 15 yards. He plunges ahead into Winfield territory, where he's dragged down at the 49-yard line. First down and 10 upcoming for the Huskies. From the Winfield 49-yard line, 4 minutes and 43 seconds remain in the ballgame, 34-12. Hoover leads.
0: Well, as we get into the late stages here tonight, Jack, starting to look ahead for this Herbert Hoover team. As we mentioned, next week on September 11th, it'll be the first away game of the season for the Huskies. They are on the road at Nitro, another old Kanawha Valley and Cardinal Conference rival. After that, back here, Husky Stadium on the 18th to take on Woodrow Wilson.
1: Snap comes back to Grigsby. He tries to hand it off to the motion man, Teray Rush, but may have had some premature movement, and that is the case. A false start against Herbert Hoover will back them up 5 yards. Another mental miscue. Not all the players remained set as they should have been.
0: Well, looking back at the schedule for a moment, Jack, of course, at Nitro, then back home against Woodrow Wilson, the big one on October 2nd, on the road at South Charleston. We'll follow that up with a home game against Point Pleasant, trip to Ripley on the 16th of October, then that big three-game stretch to close out the regular season. A lot of folks around the state looking at that. Dave and Fred asked me about it on game night last week. You've got Princeton here at home, and then two road games to wrap it up at Parkersburg and at Huntington.
1: On first down and 15, handoff goes to David Robinson. He has plenty of space to operate. He bursts free down the right sideline, inside the 20, the 15. He's finally pushed out of bounds. David Robinson with a big play. Here late in the fourth quarter, he picks up close to 40 yards on that first down carry.
0: Yeah, push might even be a little generous for what happened down there on the sideline. It looked like Robinson wasn't necessarily trying to go out of bounds, just cut and had a foot on the red turf down there. Referee's on top of it, and it will stop him at the 17-yard line where Hoover will set up first and 10.
1: They give him credit for 37 yards. Shotgun snap to Grigsby. He fires down the left sideline, taking a shot for Teray Rush, who was held up. Ball sailed over his head and probably wouldn't have been catchable had he not been held up. So it is an incompletion, second down and 10 from the Winfield 17-yard line, 4:27 to go in the ball game. Hoover 34, Winfield 12.
0: And Akeese Carter-Reed, the 5'10", 150-pound defensive back, we've called his name a couple times tonight, made the nice interception here earlier this quarter, and out there making another big play, really all over Teray Rush to keep them out of the end zone another time here late in this one.
1: Trips left, single receiver right. Grigsby hands it off to David Robinson. He charges up the middle and plows his way inside the 10-yard line, moving down towards the 5-yard line. David Robinson, keeping those legs churning. He's inside the 5. They'll spot it right there at the 5. First down and goal upcoming for the Huskies.
0: And as we've seen all night, Jack, this Winfield defense has done a really good job of limiting what Herbert Hoover's been able to do in the pass game. A couple big plays here and there, but the run game, tough to stop.
1: Grigsby hands it off to Kai Porter, charges up the middle, moving towards the end zone. He's in! A 5-yard touchdown run! And the Huskies are pouring it on with 4:01 to go in the ball game. It's 40-12. The Huskies lead Winfield in the late stages of this ball game.
0: Yeah, nice job by Porter. Keep the legs churning. Looked like he might have gotten held up there by the pile just short of the goal line, but able to push through. An official on the far side came in and signaled touchdown. 4:01 to go. It's a 40-12 lead now for Herbert Hoover.
1: Andrews is the holder. Jackson Chandler on to attempt the point after. Snap is good. Kick is up. And the kick is good from Chandler. It is 41-12. Herbert Hoover leads Winfield. They're outscoring the Generals 20-0 in the second half. We're going to take a timeout and be back with more here on 96.1 KWS after this.
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1: Welcome back to Husky Stadium in Elkview. It's a hot and muggy evening in Kanawha County. It's been a very warm week throughout southern West Virginia. Had a thunderstorm earlier today, but that didn't really break up the heat too much. The humidity is still there. Jack Carlson alongside Tom Bragg as the Huskies are on cruise control. They lead 41-12 with a little over 4 minutes to go in the ball game. They are outscoring the Winfield Generals 20-0 so far in the second half, pouring it on right now.
0: Now, all Huskies here in the final two quarters of this one. We asked at halftime, how would they respond to the adversity? Just a 9-point lead and probably felt like it should have been a lot more going into the break. Well, we've seen the answer sort of emphatically here in the second half. You mentioned it, outscoring Winfield 20-0 here in the final two quarters, and more than just those points on the scoreboard. And we talked about this last week. Very impressed with the defensive effort from Hoover, particularly here in the third and fourth quarter.
1: A solid return on the ensuing kickoff by Nikhis Carter-Reed, the senior for the Generals, moves it across his 25-yard line. See where they spot the ball for this next Generals possession. It is exactly at the 25. Winfield has the football with three.

0: 3 minutes and 54 seconds to go in the ball game. Generals hung tough in the first half, but this Huskies' super-powered offense in the second half has been too much, and the Generals, shorthanded offensively, haven't been able to get many drives going. Single receiver lines up to the left for the Generals. Single receiver right for Winfield. Jared Miller in the shotgun. The single back to his left. Miller takes the snap, hands it off. Levi Crego bouncing out to the right. He's tripped up and gains about a yard, but that's about all.
1: Got a final score alert between Martinsburg and Bridgeport. It's a 35-21 win for Martinsburg, sealed with a late 74-yard touchdown pass from Brian Dick to Zane Whipp. Greg Carey from Metro News reporting that. 35-21 your final. Martinsburg beats Bridgeport in the battle of West Virginia High School football Blue Bloods.
0: And, of course, all the scores from tonight at WVMetroNews.com. And high school game night begins over on our sister station at 580 WCHS at 9:30. Jared Miller in the gun, takes the snap, hands it off, bouncing out to the left side. That's Tyler Knopfsinger. Or let me correct myself, Braxton Adkins on the carry. Getting a late handoff here. The sophomore, 5'9", 155-pound second-year player in the Generals system. Brings up third down for Winfield. 2:45 to go in the ball game. Ball spotted at the Winfield 37-yard line. They need to get 3 yards on this third down. Winfield starting with this game tonight. They'll play 10 games in 10 weeks. Miller takes the snap, hands it off. Braxton Adkins bouncing out to the right side. He swarmed and dragged down for a big loss. The Huskies first on the scene. A couple of men getting in the mix there, including Jacob Young.
1: Looks like Logan George, in on that, as well as Ty Mullins. Some of those names we've called several times tonight. They're having an excellent evening out there for the Hoover defense.
0: Fourth down, and Winfield will punt. 2 minutes to go in the ball game. Back deep to receive one man for the Huskies. As punter is on. Braden Whistler for Winfield. High snap. It goes through his hands into the end zone.
1: No pressure,
0: Whistler
1: though.
0: Just will try and kick it away, and it goes out of bounds at the 26-yard line. That is about...
1: we're laughing because
0: as nightmarish as it gets.
1: Yeah, ball snapped over the punter's head. He rushes back with no pressure. Hoover wasn't coming. I'm not sure that the Hoover players even realized what had happened, but he felt the pressure nonetheless and turned around and just kicked it as quickly as he could, and it went out of bounds exactly at the line of scrimmage, a net zero on the punt.
0: You have to give a tremendous amount of credit to Braden Whistler just for getting that ball off there, because that is a punter's nightmare when you got a situation, the ball goes right over your head.
1: The classic scene from Michigan State about 10 years ago.
0: Trouble with the snap.
1: Yes.
0: Yep. One and only, 1 minute and 40 seconds to go in this ball game. Hoover might try and punch in another score before this is all said and done. Grigsby
1: just going to take a knee.
0: Going to take a knee, and good sign of sportsmanship from this Husky team. They were gift-wrapped, great field position here. Looks like they're going to try and just run this one out. Grigsby takes a knee on first down and 10. Clock is rolling, a minute 25 and counting to go in this ball game. Hoover leads 41-12.
1: Looking around the internet at some of the other scores from West Virginia High School football tonight into the third quarter, Capel Midland leads Capital 48-0. Tough evening for Terran Rush and his Cougars.
0: It's second down and 15 for Herbert Hoover. Imagine they'll take another knee here. Grigsby in the gun. Takes the snap, and he takes a knee directly at the 35-yard line. A loss of 5. Brings up third down and 20. With 52 seconds remaining in the ball game, about 14 seconds separate play clock and game clock here. The Huskies try and run this clock down as far as it will go and put the finishing touches on this second half, pulling it away victory. It'll end up being a blowout as Grigsby takes a knee at the 40-yard line, but much different story in the first half and really throughout the second half. Some things to clean up on the Huskies' side of things, but they're going to roll out the clock on this one and win this ball game over Winfield 41-12 in a matchup of Kanawha Valley rivals. Herbert Hoover remains unbeaten. They get a test in the first half and pull away in the second half, outscoring the Winfield Generals 20-0 after the break. En route to a 41-12 victory, the Huskies are 2-0 on the young season. And once again, they showcase a tremendous amount of talent on both sides of the football, able to overcome some turnovers in this ball game. Peyton Grigsby had a solid ball game. Of course, the stat line may not show it. He threw three picks. A couple of those picks were just great defensive plays by the Generals. But when it's all said and done, David Robinson doing David Robinson things, and the Huskies improved to 2-0.
1: Yeah, certainly some things to clean up. We talked about it at length during the broadcast, a sloppy effort often from Herbert Hoover tonight, but Herbert Hoover is Herbert Hoover right now. They've got the roster, they've got the talent to overcome those types of things. Now, it was a matter of could they, would they? We were able to see a little bit of an answer. Not, you know, let's not make it sound like Herbert Hoover had some big comeback. They were in the lead of this game pretty much throughout. Winfield scored first. Herbert Hoover went down, took the lead, and never gave it up. But it really sensed like Hoover was leaving a lot of points out on the field, a lot of wasted possessions. We mentioned the three turnovers. There was also a turnover on downs that Hoover suffered during the game. So lots to clean up. You come out of this one with the win. That's the important part. 2-0 going into a big game next week against Nitro. I know Nitro, not exactly what it has been the last few years, but the Wildcats with a big win and against their rival St. Albans tonight, and you know they'll be fired up. The last couple times Nitro and Herbert Hoover have played, the stakes have been very high. Those are the two teams that have been runner-up in Class AAA the last 2 years. Nitro, maybe not what it's been the last few years, but that's always an intense game when Hoover comes to town.
0: Tom and I will be back with more post-game coverage coming up after this. 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
1: Welcome back to Husky Stadium in Elkview, West Virginia. For the second time in as many weeks, the Herbert Hoover Huskies are victorious at home. They remain perfect on their home field since the inauguration of this stadium. They're 19-0 since this stadium was opened several years ago. They win 41-12 over Winfield tonight. Jack Carlson alongside Tom Bragg. And Tom, it was an impressive performance by number one in red once again tonight.
2: Yeah, David Robinson, 3 touchdowns this evening, making his season total 5 through 2 games. He was the player of the week last week for his effort. Well, he was even better this week. So David Robinson Jr., 2 for 2 with player of the week from 96.1 KWS for these Herbert Hoover games. Just an impressive performance here tonight from an outstanding football player. I've said it several times. You watch him play and you immediately understand why he was such a hot prospect and why Army is so happy to be getting a player of his caliber next season.
1: There's no doubt about it, and as we mentioned, heading into break just a couple of moments ago, the next test for this Herbert Hoover team will be Nitro. They face off against Nitro next Friday, their first road test of the season, 7 o'clock kick in that one. Then they face off against Woodrow Wilson 2 weeks from tonight before the open week. A couple of key games upcoming for the Huskies heading into that two-week stretch without football, and then they go back and face off against a South Charleston team who has been very impressive so far this fall.
2: Yes, I haven't seen the final score, but South Charleston out big against Chapmanville tonight. That was a game a lot of people had circled to see which one of those teams is for real and which one was maybe a little bit of a pretender. Both teams on the upswing, both teams, I mean, Chapmanville, impressive run last year, brought a lot of those guys back. I know there's high expectations for them, but what a great job Donnie Mays has done in a short time down at South Charleston. Turned that thing around quick. I know it's been a few years ago now, but it's easy to forget just how down South Charleston was. I mean, that was a program. People in the community are so proud of that program. But folks were saying crazy things like maybe they shouldn't even play football at South Charleston anymore. Of course, that's silly. Donnie Mays has come back, done a great job. That's one we're certainly looking forward to, but lots of football to be played for this Herbert Hoover team between now and that October 2nd date with the Black Eagles.
1: And specifically next week against Nitro, a couple of things that Joey Fields will have on the forefront of his mind. Obviously, mental miscues is one of them, trying to make sure that this team stays disciplined going forward. He isolated a couple of issues in the Fairmont senior game, but of course, there's more to draw from here in this one. It's going to be a busy week ahead for Coach Fields, trying to coach his team up as they try and face another quality opponent.
2: A busy week ahead, and I think it's going to be a busy Friday night for Coach Fields. You know, we've done enough of these games now. You kind of get a sense for the vibe and how things go after the game. Usually you see some of the Hoover players and coaches hanging around, talking to, you know, family, friends, and all of that. There was none of that tonight, Jack. As soon as the handshakes were done, there was no meeting where the team talked on the field. Everybody to the locker room immediately. I imagine there is a strong talk going on in there. Yes, you got the win tonight, but if you ultimately want to be the best team in the state, which is where this Hoover team, I mean, it's state title or bust for these guys this year. If that's where you want to be, efforts like tonight against teams that are probably going to be better than Winfield, not going to cut it.
1: And next week, we'll be on the air live from Nitro. A 7 o'clock kick as the Nitro Wildcats square off against the Herbert Hoover Huskies. Of course, Nitro victorious tonight in their game, and Herbert Hoover victorious tonight here in Elkview 41-12 over the visiting Winfield Generals, who kick off a 10-week, 10-game stretch starting tonight. Well, thank you so much for tuning in here tonight. We can't thank everybody here at Herbert Hoover enough for all the hospitality. Athletics Director Richard Parsons and Ryan Nicholson, our producer, back at the studio, staying long here tonight. We appreciate you, Ryan. Tom and I will be back next weekend on Friday night for Herbert Hoover and Nitro. Have a wonderful Labor Day weekend. We'll be back with you in 7 days. And this is Jack Carlson on 96.1 KWS. Good night, everybody.
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1: Did you know that the Canvention is going on this weekend? 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
1: Did you know that beer can collectors from around the world are descending upon Minneapolis, Minnesota this week for the 55th annual BCCA Canvention? We've talked about this before. The world's largest gathering of beer can collectors. Thousands of vintage and rare cans will be bought and sold and traded while collectors socialize, rub those elbows, and sample a few beers along the way. It's a lot like Comic-Con, except everybody's superpower is knowing what a 1974 Schlitz can is worth. And unlike most beer conventions, these people can actually remember why they came.
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yesterday, there are almost 340 million people living in the United States of America. I think what's even more amazing than that is that every single one of them are sharing just 50

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And I never took the time to let you know

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2: 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And you know you're going to get the best deal possible at Walker because Gene and Ryan built their business the old-fashioned way by making friends. There are no gimmicks or games at Walker, just honest, fair deals. So don't push that old vehicle beyond its limits for another summer, or worse, have to call that brother-in-law you hate to come pick up your family in Beckley because that car couldn't make it back from Myrtle Beach. The new car, truck, or SUV you've been dreaming of is waiting on you now at Walker Chevrolet. In the shadow of the Interstate Bridge, just off the Nitro exit of I-64. Walker Chevrolet, making friends one deal at a time.

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saw the old man's face. Front page obituary, he was a millionaire. He left his fortune to some guy he barely knew. His kids were mad as hell.

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3: Well, I guess it was back in 63 when eating my cooking got the better of me, so I asked this little girl I was going with to be my wife. Well, she said she would, so I said I do. But I'd have said I wouldn't if I'd have just knew how saying I do was gonna screw up all of my life. Well, the first few years weren't all that bad. I'll never forget the good times we had, 'cause I'm reminded every month when I send her the child support. Well, it wasn't too long till the lust all died, and I'll admit I wasn't too surprised. The day I come home, found my suitcase sitting out on the porch. Well, I tried

Yet, why they give her the color television set, then they give her the house, the kids, and both of the car. See? Well, then they start talking about child support, alimony, and the cost of the court. Didn't take me long to figure out how far in the toilet I was. I'm telling you, they have made a mistake, cause it adds up to more than this cowboy makes. Besides, everything I've ever had worth taking, they've already took. While she's living like a queen on alimony, I'm working two shifts.

0: 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I'm gonna be just... 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
1: Well, I was thumbing from Montgomery. I had my guitar on my back. When a stranger stopped beside me in an antique Cadillac.

starbound. 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He said, "This is where you get off, boy, 'cause I'm going back to Alabama." 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He said, "You don't have to call me Mister, Mister.

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Charleston, Tornado, and Taze Valley. 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

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From the Walker Chrysler Dodge Jeep and Ram of Hurricane Studios, more Conway, more Kenny, more Keith.

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lovely Carrie Underwood doing the honors this morning on a Superstar Country 96.1 KWS. Good morning, this crash. Mountaineers favored by 21 points today. I hope I have not jinxed this kickoff. Morgantown, Coastal Carolina. High

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Good morning, this crash. Never heard before Randy Travis music. 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

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By George, it is the Labor Day weekend. All wild, wonderful here, and all that in front of us. It's Crash and you, and hopefully a little time to spend with the family and the friends and do a little decompressing this weekend. There's a little

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0: Superstar Country, 96.1 KWS, great state of Kentucky, giving us multi-talented Ricky Skaggs. And honey, I say honey, open that door. It's coming up on 7, and a wild, wonderful Labor Day weekend with Crash and you, and he's getting the big show put together for tomorrow. Hall of Famer Randy Dameron, he is going to be laboring away tomorrow for a Labor Day weekend and playing you songs that work in the Superstar Artist Spotlight. So great songs about working tomorrow, 3 o'clock, Superstar Artist Spotlight with Randy Dabron on Superstar Country 96.1 KWS.
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Thank you for spending part of it with us. Just after 7 with Crash. It's Fire and Smoke, because mild interest and light haze wouldn't have sold as many records. For Earl Thomas Conley.

0: Superstar Country 96.1 KWS. I'd bet the house. I'm not encouraging betting, but I would bet the house that we're going to be hearing that song at the Coliseum on the 18th. Brooks and Dunn finally going to be in town, and tickets still remaining, and we've got a link on our website if you want to link up and get those. As of 10 minutes ago, yes, tickets remaining for Brooks and Dunn. 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We see you on the 18th. Good morning, it's Crash and you, and it's Labor Day weekend. We've got Charles, Hillary, and Dave. Collectively, we know him as Lady A. Run to You is going to play next. Hang on.
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3: The Buffalo Creek disaster of 1972 was a heartbreak for Logan County. But from that tragedy, West Virginia pushed for the National Dam Inspection Act. 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West Virginia, center of the Union.
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Every time the thunder rolls, somebody's in some deep water, and it gets deeper by the minute. Garth Brooks, sounding good on Superstar Country. 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She's so good.

0: 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Winfield, Clendenin, and Bell.
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Shocker, shocker. This song written by a guy who was sitting in jail. Rodney Crowell, great singer-songwriter, wrote this song. Waylon's got it. Ain't living long like this.

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Labor Day weekend, it's crashing you. Good morning, thank you for being here. Love is so confusing sometimes. Randy Travis, is it?

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0: Superstar Country 96.1 KWS. Labor Day weekend. Good morning, Miss Crash. Right, you know how social media goes. I have not been able to confirm the Alabama, quote, one last ride farewell tour that's circulating the rumor on Facebook. So great to have Alabama at the Capitol back on the 4th of July. Here they are now.
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0: Superstars, legends, real country music, and occasionally guys named Garth. Oh, there he is, some guy named Garth Brooks and Unanswered Prayers. And Crashing You on Superstar Country 96.1 KWS Labor Day weekend. Hopefully you're not laboring too hard or laboring at all here this weekend. It's coming up on 9 o'clock, Neon Moon Tour 2026, Brooks and Dunn playing the Coliseum September the 18th. Tickets still remaining as of this morning, a few scattered here and there. 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Kix and Ronnie, Brooks and Dunn, the Honky Tonk Truth is playing next.
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0: It's getting up early, pulling double shifts. 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But I'm trying.
1: 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And Crash and you, and I call him the Miracle Man, Mark Chestnut. A couple of years ago, undergoing quadruple bypass surgery. Quadruple, doing well,

more West Virginia towns we love. Eleanor, Scott Depot, and Penn. Every girl in this town, every girl in this town. 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

Superstar Country 96.1 KWS. Good morning, this crash. Now, Labor Day weekend. They don't get the weekend off. Now they don't get the holidays off. They're there keeping us safe. I got to shout out and say good morning, Dunbar Fire Department. Thank you guys for having us on this weekend. We appreciate you.

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0: just can't help herself. 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And hopefully you're not laboring even a little bit, hopefully not laboring at all this weekend. It's coming up on 10, this crash. Well, Randy Dameron, he'll be here laboring away tomorrow, as always, and putting Labor Day weekend songs that work in his Superstar Artist Spotlight. 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

0: There is no place like home, and no greater place than West Virginia to be celebrating a holiday weekend, especially a long Labor Day weekend, and hopefully that's what you're doing right now. Just after 10 o'clock, the Crash and you and the Judds have mercy. 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

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Proud to welcome these guys to the Coliseum on the 18th for the big show. Brooks and Dunn on 96.1. I got a

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superstars of 96.1 KWS and the Labor Day weekend crashing you in the passing of Dolly. Lots of folks reminiscing about the big concert back in 1985, Civic Center with Dolly and Kenny Rogers.

0: But no, it turns out it's a very, very good album. It's got a lot of yacht rock and light rock songs on it. And Keith, his own ownership of each and every song. Really, really good. Check it out online this weekend. It's coming up on 11 o'clock. It's Crash on the wild, wonderful, yet always humble Labor Day weekend. And Hall of Famer Randy Dameron, tomorrow, going to be here laboring away. And Labor Day weekend songs that work going to be featured in the Superstar Artist Spotlight. So many of those great songs. So thinking of a few here, including, 9 to 5 by Dolly. Well, there's one for you. Hard Working Man, Brooks and Dunn, another. So many of those great songs. Randy's going to have them all for you tomorrow. Perfect for the long Labor Day weekend. Songs that work in the Superstar Artist Spotlight tomorrow afternoon at 3 o'clock, only on Superstar Country 96.1 KWS.
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From the Walker, Chrysler, Dodge, Jeep, and Ram of Hurricane Studios. 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
1: 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I don't think she cares for her. Leanne Womack, I'll think of a reason later. It's Labor Day weekend. It's Crash and a Jew, and I can think of no better person to get us closer to high noon and kick off with the Mountaineers in Coastal Carolina in Morgantown than the proud Mountaineer Brad Paisley. Bradley, little mud on the tires, gonna play next.
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Superstar Country, 96.1 KWS, with Crash. So his son, Thomas Rhett, actually beat him into the Grand Ole Opry. But finally, all these number one songs and all these songs he's written, and years later, he's going to be inducted in October. This is Rhett Akins.

The Maverick soundtrack. That would have been back in the day, early 90s, and starred Mel Gibson, Jodie Foster, Clint Black in the soundtrack. Superstar Country, 96.1 KWS. We did.

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Kelly Clarkson with our Star Spangled Banner on Superstar Country 96.1 KWS. Good afternoon, I'm Chapel. Here's Lone Star on KWS. She said

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1: 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I'm thinking it's going to be a beautiful weekend. We could get a sprinkle after 2 this afternoon. Today's high about 88, overnight low 67. It's Clay Walker on 96.1 KWS.

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0: 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Good afternoon, I'm Chapel. It's Labor Day weekend, and we want you to join us tomorrow at 3 for the Superstar Artist Spotlight. 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

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From the Walker Chrysler Dodge Jeep and Ram of Hurricane Studios, more Conway, more Kenny, more Keith.

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You should never make fun of someone. Mel Gibson was caught on video making goofy hand signals behind a sign language interpreter. Yeah, he apologized. 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

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Good afternoon, I'm Chapel. 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

0: 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There is a chance of showers this afternoon, otherwise partly sunny, a high 87. Here's Miss Reba on KWS.
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Well, if he can do it, so can I. Here's Patti Loveless on KWS.

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Good afternoon, I'm Chapel. Labor Day weekend songs are in the Superstar Artist Spotlight tomorrow afternoon at 3 with Randy Dameron.

0: Dameron. 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

Superstar Country 96.1 KWS. Dolly Parton's estate announced Dolly Fest is going to go down next year in Nashville and London. It was something that Dolly planned to host for her 80th birthday, but had to be put on hold because of her health. Here's Leanne Rimes.

towns we love. South Charleston, Polka, and Dunbar. This town's been too good to us. 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
1: On a warm summer's evening, on a train bound for nowhere, I met up with a gambler. We were both too tired to sleep, so we took turns of staring out the window at the darkness. The boredom overtook us,

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Shake Shack is selling a Reese's Peanut Butter Cup milkshake that contains 1,900 calories. 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

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Showers and thunderstorms likely this evening with a low around 66. Tomorrow's going to be sunny. Here's Brooks and Dunn on KWS.

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No surprises here, but this past summer's pretty much guaranteed to end up as the hottest one on record. I believe it. Here's Johnny Lee on KWS.

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A 30th anniversary Judge Judy special is going to air on CBS later this month, and for some reason, Steven Spielberg is going to be a part of it. I'm going to watch that. I love Judge Judy. Here's Ronnie Millsap on Superstar Country 96.1 KWS.

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0: 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Thanks for joining us this afternoon. 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
1: A popular Memphis restaurant is owned by the rapper Yo Gotti, and it instituted a rather unusual new rule. Nobody under 30 is allowed. See, previously they had been a 21 and up establishment, but after repeated fights and calls to the police department, management decided they wanted an older, more laid back and sophisticated clientele. And apparently, plenty of customers love this idea because the place is packed. Of course, what is the easiest way to tell if the crowd is over 30? Because when the music gets loud, they don't dance.

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1: We all knew this was coming, and I don't think any of us really like it, but who are we going to call about it? 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